0: Wynton Marsalis playing all the solo parts there through the miracle of recording technology in the Concerto for Three Trumpets by Georg Philipp Telemann. All three Wynton's Marsalis were joined by the English Chamber Orchestra conducted by Raymond Leppard.
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0: The Brahms variations on a theme by Haydn are probably not really on a theme by Haydn. Brahms found the music he based these variations on as a little chorale tune for wind ensemble, and that music was attributed to Haydn, so Brahms just named his piece based on that assumption. But music publishers in the early 19th century often attached the names of famous composers to works by lesser-known composers to make them sell better, which in music publishing circles is known as lying. These days, most scholars seem to agree that the original theme, also called St. Anthony's Chorale, was just not quite in Haydn's style, but I think its true authorship remains a mystery. Here is what I suppose we're still calling the variations on the theme by Haydn, played by the Leipzig Gewandhaus Orchestra.

0: The St. Anthony Chorale, that was probably not written by Joseph Haydn, gets put through its paces there by Johannes Brahms. His variations on a theme by Haydn in radio air quotes there, performed by the Leipzig Gewandhaus Orchestra, conducted by Ricardo Chailly.
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0: Finally this hour, music of Johann Nepomuk Hummel, a grand concerto for bassoon played by the grand bassoonist Klaus Thunemann and the Academy of St. Martin in the Fields.

0: The Grand Concerto for Bassoon by Johann Nepomuk Hummel, with the grand bassoon playing of Klaus Thunemann there, with the Academy of St. Martin in the Fields, conducted by Neville Mariner.
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3: Good chance of storms overnight. Scattered showers in the forecast tomorrow, too, with heavy rain possible along the I-95 corridor. It'll be a hot weekend with highs in the low 90s. It's WJCT News, 89.9 HD2, Jacksonville.
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0: Improvisation number 3 by Gabriela Montero, played there by Gabriela Montero. Music by another composer who liked to improvise on the keyboard and on the violin in a minute.
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0: Composer Ola Yelo was inspired by different kinds of beauty when he created this music for choir, inspired by the Aurora Borealis and inspired by the Song of Solomon. This is Northern Lights. Pulchra es amica mea, sung by the Phoenix Chorale.

0: The Phoenix Chorale, conducted by Charles Bruffy. That was Northern Lights by Ola Yelo.
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6: Good chance of storms overnight. Scattered showers in the forecast tomorrow, too, with heavy rain possible along the I-95 corridor. It'll be a hot weekend with highs in the low 90s. It's WJCT News, 89.9 HD2, Jacksonville.

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0: Mountain Flowers, the title of that movement from the Symphony No. 1 by Danish composer Rud Langgaard, played there by the Danish Radio Symphony Orchestra, conducted by Leif Segerstam. This next one goes out to Sweden, but never gets there in person. Stay tuned.
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0: Felix Mendelssohn traveled quite a bit. He went on a big 3-year trip in his early 20s, England, Scotland, Wales, France, Switzerland, Italy. And musical inspiration was the main souvenir that he brought back home. So Mendelssohn's musical catalog is kind of like a travelogue. One place he never did get to was Sweden, even though he was friends with a Swedish soprano and even bonded with the Crown Prince Oscar of Sweden. That's who he dedicated this music to. The String Quartet No. 5 by Mendelssohn, played here by the Isidore String Quartet.

0: The Isidore String Quartet, performing the String Quartet No. 5 by Felix Mendelssohn. Well, we've heard from Felix. Time to let his big sister have the last word in a minute.
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0: We tend to say the name Fanny Mendelssohn after the name Felix Mendelssohn, Fanny's little brother. And that's unfortunate, perhaps, because she was a great composer and performer in her own right. It's unfortunately apt, too, since Felix's career as a composer did affect Fanny's career. She'd always been discouraged from composing, at least in her public activity, by her brother and by the rest of her family. Only in 1845 did Fanny finally decide to publish her first composition under her own name, at the age of 40, 2 years before she died.

0: Music for piano by Fanny Mendelssohn with a very straightforward name, Klavierstück, piano piece. Played there by Anna Maria Markovina.
1: 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We talk about who gains and who loses on the next First Coast Connect.
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4: Good chance of storms overnight. Scattered showers in the forecast tomorrow, too, with heavy rain possible along the I-95 corridor. It'll be a hot weekend with highs in the low 90s. 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
0: Song of the Night. Gustav Mahler didn't choose that name, and he didn't much care for it. He did write this music, though, and put a lot of care into that. But there was no story behind it, and no traditional folk tunes in it, making this a bit of an outlier for Mahler. And yet, it's one of the most enchanting things he ever wrote. And it does sound like some sort of evening serenade. I'm Aaron Kane. Nachtmusik from Mahler's Seventh Symphony drifts your way in about 5 minutes.

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4: Good chance of storms overnight. Scattered showers in the forecast tomorrow, too, with heavy rain possible along the I-95 corridor. It'll be a hot weekend with highs in the low 90s. It's WJCT News 89.9.
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0: Some of the last chamber music written by Antonín Dvořák that he wrote after taking a few months off of writing any music. That was the String Quartet No. 13 by Dvořák, played there by the Cyprus String Quartet. Up next, there is peace and serenity in the light.
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0: Norwegian violinist Mari Samuelsson was in an airport. She was waiting to board a long-delayed flight, and she started thinking about light, the many kinds of light, and the many ways we react to it. So she reached out to some composers she knew, including Hania Rani, who wrote this for her to play, La Luce, The Light.

0: one of several Meditations on Light written for violinist Mari Samuelson to play. She was joined by Scoring at Berlin there for music by Hania Rani called La Luce, The Light.
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7: Good chance of storms overnight. Scattered showers in the forecast tomorrow, too, with heavy rain possible along the I-95 corridor. It'll be a hot weekend with highs in the low 90s. 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
17: The first French opera by Gioachino Rossini was actually not a new work. After he moved to France, Rossini simply reworked an old Italian opera of his, a well-received remake called The Siege of Corinth. The ballet music gives you a bit of a get-up-and-go on this Saturday night, so you're welcome. Here's the Monte Carlo National Opera Orchestra.

0: Antonio D'Almeida conducting the Monte Carlo National Opera Orchestra, giving you a bit of a kick in the pajama pants with that ballet music from Gioachino Rossini's Siege of Corinth. Don't worry, things are going to tame down just a smidge with a brief piece for strings in just a minute. I'm Melanie Renata, and this is Music Through the Night.
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0: Grief isn't always sad. It can be expressed through joy as well. And this work from Susan Spang Dunk is a reminder of that. It's a lament.

0: warm and lovely, sort of like the last breath of summer. Pianist John O'Connor with the New Irish Chamber Orchestra, the second piano concerto in A-flat major by the great John Field.
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4: Good chance of storms overnight. Scattered showers in the forecast tomorrow, too, with heavy rain possible along the I-95 corridor. It'll be a hot weekend with highs in the low 90s. It's WJCT News, 89.9 HD2, Jacksonville.
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0: When you're passionate about something, you probably want to share it with whoever you can. Niccolo Paganini was passionate about composing, and particularly he loved string instruments. And his friends did too, so he wrote some music for them all to play together. This is one of those works, his Sonata Concertata.

0: a light-hearted banter between two musicians, violinist Pina Carmirelli and guitarist David Starobin, the Sonata Concertata by Niccolo Paganini. I'm Melanie Renata with a bit of drama creeping into the hour in just a moment. You're listening to Music Through the Night.
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0: Composers often recycle their material. Hector Berlioz was no different. He reached into his vibrant opera, Benvenuto Cellini, and pulled out some music that he turned into his Reverie and Caprice. It's performed for you here by the Quebec Symphony.

0: the ending fading into stillness. Sort of a musical reflection on that classic search for meaning. The Berlin Philharmonic with Also Sprach Zarathustra by Richard Strauss, Gustavo Dudamel conducting, and truly no one better to conduct that piece, I think, known for his extravagant, entertaining conduction. He's actually going to be the music and artistic director of the New York Philharmonic beginning this year. 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
3: Good chance of storms overnight. Scattered showers in the forecast tomorrow, too, with heavy rain possible along the I-95 corridor. It'll be a hot weekend with highs in the low 90s. 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
0: In the early 1900s, piano teacher Abby Whiteside realized you could get so much more from the instrument if you didn't just play with your fingers, but you tossed your whole torso into it, your entire body and mind. Robert Helps studied under her and built upon her holistic approach, and this is one of the piano pieces he crafted.

0: First thought to have been a minor work by Franz Joseph Haydn, eventually discovered to be a major work by his brother Michael Haydn. Haydn's 11th symphony in B-flat major, Matthias Bamert, conducting the London Mozart Players. I'm Melanie Renata, with a surprisingly sunny work from Robert Schumann in just a tick. 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
9: Good chance of storms overnight. Scattered showers in the forecast tomorrow, too, with heavy rain possible along the I-95 corridor. It'll be a hot weekend with highs in the low 90s. It's WJCT News, 89.9 HD2, Jacksonville.
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0: Hold on to your seat. The Slovak Radio Symphony opens this work with a bang. Clarinetist Richard Stoltzman comes in pretty quickly to help settle you back down, but the whole thing's a ride. It's Carl Maria von Weber's Clarinet Concertino in C minor.

0: one of the world's most recorded conductors, Maestro Kirk Trevor, at the podium, leading clarinetist Richard Stoltzman and the Slovak Radio Symphony, the clarinet concertino in C minor from Carl Maria von Weber. Now things are going to slow down a touch with a guitar solo in just a minute. I'm Melanie Renata. 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
0: At the turn of the 19th century, Spanish composer Fernando Sor was considered the best classical guitarist in the whole world. By the 20th century, Spanish composer Miguel Llobet picked up the torch, and he honored Sor when he wrote this, his Variations on a Theme of Sor.

0: A deeper, darker sound than what you normally get from Antonín Dvořák, his 7th symphony in D minor, him at his most intense, Joanne Folletta conducting the Buffalo Philharmonic.
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9: Good chance of storms overnight. Scattered showers in the forecast tomorrow, too, with heavy rain possible along the I-95 corridor. It'll be a hot weekend with highs in the low 90s. It's WJCT News, 89.9 HD2, Jacksonville.
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0: We are in the last gasp of summer. I know. As autumn peeks its head through the trees, something like this just feels right. The Madrigal Pavana from Brazilian composer Francisco Braga.

0: And that's the piece that gave the modern trumpet its voice. The trumpet concerto in E-flat major from Haydn. Christopher Warren Green conducting the Philharmonia Orchestra, and trumpeter John Wallace shining bright.
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7: Good chance of storms overnight. Scattered showers in the forecast tomorrow, too, with heavy rain possible along the I-95 corridor. It'll be a hot weekend with highs in the low 90s. 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
8: It's Sunday Baroque. I'm Suzanne Bonha. Italian composer and music teacher Francesco Gasparini was a student of the renowned trailblazing violin expert and composer Arcangelo Corelli. Gasparini described his teacher as a great virtuoso of the violin and our contemporary Orpheus. Today's highlights include music composed by Francesco Gasparini and by his teacher.

0: Pianist Stuart Goodyear with music by a young Beethoven, testing out the capabilities of the piano. That was his third piano sonata in C major, Opus 2, number 3. Good morning. I'm Melanie Renata with a fun, flashy flute in just a tick.
1: 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Answers to your Ask Jax Today questions. 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

0: Honestly, what better way to greet your Sunday than with something lighthearted like that? Flutist Edward Beckett with the London Festival Orchestra, The Suite for Flute and Orchestra by Benjamin Godard. I'm Melanie Renata. Thank you for sharing some of your time and space with me this morning. Be good to yourself today, and be good to your neighbor too, okay?
1: People cannot ignore good literature.
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7: Good chance of storms overnight. Scattered showers in the forecast tomorrow, too, with heavy rain possible along the I-95 corridor. It'll be a hot weekend with highs in the low 90s. 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
8: This is Sunday Baroque. I'm Suzanne Bona. Violinist Stanley Ritchie was a gifted instrumentalist, music scholar, author, and early music expert, and for decades, an esteemed teacher and mentor, training countless top performers who play in ensembles all over the world. The Australian musician came to the United States early in his career and became concertmaster of the New York City Opera Orchestra, an associate concertmaster of the Metropolitan Opera Orchestra, among other ensembles. He was on the leading edge of the renewal of interest in Baroque music in the 20th century. In 1982, he became professor of violin at Indiana University, and he was a driving force in the annual Bloomington Early Music Festival. Stanley Ritchie died last month at age 91, and today we are celebrating his remarkable legacy.

0: That was the Symphony No. 2, Fourth Movement, composed by Robert Schumann. Kenneth Woods there was conducting the Orchestra of the Swan. Find links to features and article streams playlists at yourclassical.org.
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4: Good chance of storms overnight. Scattered showers in the forecast tomorrow, too, with heavy rain possible along the I-95 corridor. It'll be a hot weekend with highs in the low 90s. It's WJCT News, 89.9 HD2, Jacksonville.
5: This is Sunday Baroque. I'm Suzanne Vona. Henry Wadsworth Longfellow called music the universal language of mankind. One of the greatest translators of that language was Johann Sebastian Bach, whose music has been praised as carrying a universal message of hope and faith which can touch anyone regardless of culture, religion, or musical knowledge. Bach's Dancing English Suite No. 5 is one of today's highlights.

0: Michael Laird and Ian Wilson were the dueling horns there with the Academy of Ancient Music, a concerto for two trumpets, Antonio Vivaldi.
1: Realtors pour cash into the Amendment 3 push while first responders oppose it. We talk about who gains and who loses on the next First Coast Connect.
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4: Good chance of storms overnight. Scattered showers in the forecast tomorrow, too, with heavy rain possible along the I-95 corridor. It'll be a hot weekend with highs in the low 90s. It's WJCT News, 89.9 HD2, Jacksonville.
5: It's Sunday Baroque. I'm Suzanne Vona. When musician Christoph Gluck was invited to visit London, he met George Frederick Handel there, and Gluck put Handel on the spot for having insulted him, saying, "Gluck knows as much about counterpoint as my cook waltz." Handel apologized, claiming it was meant to be a compliment because he was referring to singer Gustavus Waltz, who was actually quite a good musician. Gluck accepted the explanation and the two men became friendly. Well, today's highlights include a beloved dance by Christoph Gluck from his opera Orpheus and one of Handel's popular suites.

0: chance of storms overnight. Scattered showers in the forecast tomorrow, too, with heavy rain possible along the I-95 corridor. It'll be a hot weekend with highs in the low 90s. It's WJCT News, 89.9 HD2, Jacksonville. Good chance of storms overnight. Scattered showers in the forecast tomorrow, too, with heavy rain possible along the I-95 corridor. It'll be a hot weekend with highs in the low 90s. It's WJCT News, 89.9 HD2, Jacksonville.
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0: Jupiter with its grand and glorious melodies. Gustav Holst, that is from his masterpiece, The Planets. Colin Davis conducted the Berlin Philharmonic.
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0: That was String Quartet number 51. Franz Joseph Haydn composed that, and the Doric String Quartet. Coming up next, a little Hungarian flavor, courtesy of Franz Liszt.
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0: This is the second of 19 Hungarian Rhapsodies by Franz Liszt, and by far the most familiar in the set. The original piano solo form, the orchestrated version, has, I guess you'd call it, some hits, if you recognize them. Hungarian Rhapsody number 2.

0: Such a rouser. Hungarian Rhapsody No. 2, Franz Liszt. That was George Schulte conducting the Chicago Symphony Orchestra.
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4: Good chance of storms overnight. Scattered showers in the forecast tomorrow, too, with heavy rain possible along the I-95 corridor. It'll be a hot weekend with highs in the low 90s. It's WJCT News, 89.9 HD2, Jacksonville.
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0: Igor Golovshin conducted the Moscow Symphony Orchestra with Finnish Sketches No. 1 from Russian composer Alexander Glazunov. We'll stick with that Finland theme. 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
0: This is music from a play about a 16th century Scandinavian king who makes the mistake of falling in love with a common girl. She's poisoned by his rival, and after the king goes for revenge, he dies in prison. King Christian II Suite by Jean Sibelius.

0: from Jean Sibelius' King Christian II Suite. Thomas Sundergaard conducted the BBC National Orchestra of Wales.
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0: Charles Stanford was a teacher at the Royal College of Music, and that piece was written for a number of students there who served and died in the First World War. Charles Stanford's A Song of Agincourt. That was the Ulster Orchestra with conductor Howard Shelley.
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4: Good chance of storms overnight. Scattered showers in the forecast tomorrow, too, with heavy rain possible along the I-95 corridor. It'll be a hot weekend with highs in the low 90s. It's WJCT News 89.9 HD2, Jacksonville.
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0: Pianist Stephen Huff with music by Cécile Chaminade. When she was a young girl, she said the piano was her favorite toy or thing to play with. Even before she could read or write, she expressed her thoughts and confided in her piano, just like some little girls do with their dolls.
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0: This music is a good example of a crossover genre that was just starting to become popular in the late 1700s. 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

0: Sinfonia Concertante by Mozart. We heard the Dresden State Orchestra, led by Hans Wonk, and quite a few soloists on that, including clarinetist Sabina Meyer.
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0: When English composer Arthur Sullivan was only 8 years old, he said that he was forming a lifelong, intimate friendship with music. This is an early piece from Arthur Sullivan, Overture de Bayeux, performed by the Academy of St. Martin in the Fields.

0: Overture de Bayeux by Arthur Sullivan. Neville Marriner conducted the Academy of St. Martin in the Fields. I'm Jalene Kahn. Always great to spend some time with you. Thanks a lot for being here.
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4: Good chance of storms overnight. Scattered showers in the forecast tomorrow, too, with heavy rain possible along the I-95 corridor. It'll be a hot weekend with highs in the low 90s. It's WJCT News, 89.9 HD2, Jacksonville.
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0: That piece kind of paints a picture of a calm summer afternoon. Think about walking on a road at the edge of the country along a long road of linden trees. Under the Lindens from Suite No. 7 by Zul Massenet, Joanne Folletta conducted the Buffalo Philharmonic Orchestra.
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0: French composer Camille Saint-Saëns was a brilliant child. He wrote music when he was only 3 years old. And before he was a teenager, he was a concert pianist. In his mid-30s, he received a large financial gift from someone who believed that such a talented composer shouldn't have to work or worry about money. Some of that money let him travel, and his travels inspired his pieces. This piano concerto is inspired by his wanderings, a sea voyage, as he called it. It's definitely inspired by its namesake, but it also has Spanish and Asian influences throughout. Egyptian, Camille Saint-Saëns Piano Concerto No. 5.

0: Piano Concerto Number 5. Camille Saint-Saëns said it represented a sea voyage, bringing you to exotic ports of call. It's called Egyptian, and we heard pianist Alexander Cantereau and the Tapiola Sinfonietta, a family affair with conductor Jean-Jacques Cantereau.
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0: Azen Izaya was called the king or tsar of the violin. He started playing at age 4, and he wrote a number of pieces. That one, kind of a tribute, an ode to another great violinist, Niccolo Paganini. Azen Izaya's Paganini Variations, performed there by the Capriccio Quartet.
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4: Good chance of storms overnight. Scattered showers in the forecast tomorrow, too, with heavy rain possible along the I-95 corridor. It'll be a hot weekend with highs in the low 90s. It's WJCT News 89.9 HD2, Jacksonville.
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0: Little Love by Gabriel Cajon. That was pianist Laura Downs from her 2023 album called Love at Last, an album of healing and hope. Music by Brahms is coming up in just a minute. I hope you can stick around. I'm Jalene Kahn, and it's really great to have your company.
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0: Before the symphony for Brahms, there was the Serenades. Serenade number 2 by Johannes Brahms, the work of a young composer still working on gaining experience to write those great symphonies to come. That was the London Symphony Orchestra with conductor Michael Tilson Thomas.
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0: The Bavarian State Orchestra play music here by Alexander Borodin. This music paints a picture of two different tribes meeting in Central Asia, in the steppes of Central Asia.

0: I love that delicate ending, and I hope that that's on par with how your Sunday is going. Wolfgang Sawallisch conducted the Bavarian State Orchestra that was In the Steppes of Central Asia by Alexander Borodine. If your weekend's not going so well, please stick around. We're here to change that for you with the music. Thanks a lot for listening. I'm Jalene Kahn.
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3: Good chance of storms overnight. Scattered showers in the forecast tomorrow, too, with heavy rain possible along the I-95 corridor. It'll be a hot weekend with highs in the low 90s. 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

0: Lively in there from Camarada San Antonio. Presto number 2 by Miguel de la Guia. Strings stay in the spotlight with a violin concerto coming up in just a minute.
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0: Before this composer came along and had an idea, your chin may have been kind of uncomfortable when you played violin. Louis Spohr is the composer and person who invented the violin chin rest. Here's his Violin Concerto No. 8, called In the Form of a Vocal Scene. It's performed by Hilary Hahn and the Swedish Radio Symphony Orchestra.

0: Violin Concerto No. 8, called In the Form of a Vocal Scene by Louis Spohr. AGOA conducted the Swedish Radio Symphony Orchestra and soloist Hilary Hahn.
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0: The Montreal Symphony Orchestra with Night on Bald Mountain by Modeste Mussorgsky. I'm Jalene Kahn, and it's been great to listen with you. 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
9: Good chance of storms overnight. Scattered showers in the forecast tomorrow, too, with heavy rain possible along the I-95 corridor. It'll be a hot weekend with highs in the low 90s. It's WJCT News, 89.9 HD2, Jacksonville.
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14: The somber character of Claude Debussy's Masks reflects the composer's difficult separation from his first wife. The title refers to Commedia dell'arte, but Debussy said the piece was not Italian comedy, but an expression of the tragedy of existence.

0: The Vienna Philharmonic with that broadcast of the Corsair Overture of Hector Berlioz. Yannick Nagy-Sagan led the orchestra. We'll be back with music from Canada right after this.
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3: 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The masters, the melodies, and the magic, 24 hours a day.
0: Hello there, I'm Bonnie North. A pleasure to have your company on this Sunday for classical music. Till Eulenspiegel's Merry Pranks comes your way in just a little bit. But first, we're going to start north of our border in Canada. Morley Calvert, he was a Canadian bandmaster, conductor, and composer. He founded the concert band at McGill University in Montreal, and he wrote and arranged many pieces both for band and other wind ensembles. And he also looked to the folk music of Canada, and these are his arrangements of some folk songs from Quebec and Newfoundland performed here by Toronto's Hannaford Street Silver Band.

0: Till Eulenspiegel getting his comeuppance in Till Eulenspiegel's Merry Pranks by Richard Strauss, Tadaki Otaka led the BBC National Orchestra of Wales. We'll have some new old music by Ottorino Respighi right after this.
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0: I'm Bonnie North. Thanks for joining me. Ottorino Respighi often looked to music, literature, and paintings of earlier eras for inspiration. And it was the Italian lute tunes from the Renaissance that he turned to for his suite of ancient airs and dances. Here's the first one, performed by the St. Paul Chamber Orchestra.

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2: Good chance of storms overnight. Scattered showers in the forecast tomorrow, too, with heavy rain possible along the I-95 corridor. It'll be a hot weekend with highs in the low 90s. It's WJCT News 89.9 HD2. 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
11: Samuel Coleridge Taylor's arrangement of the traditional spiritual Deep River is from his 1905 24 Negro Melodies. He was inspired by hearing the Fisk Jubilee Singers, and he wanted to elevate African-American folk traditions into classical art. Here is Randall Gooseby and Zhu Wong to perform that arrangement of Deep River.

0: Theme and Variations from the piano quintet The Trout by Franz Schubert. The Cana Mesa siblings, three of them, along with some friends, performed. We will have music by Aaron Copland coming your way right after this.
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0: Pleasure to have your company for classical music. Quiet City is a play about a man who tries to erase who he is, Jewish and artistic, in order to achieve the outward trappings of success in America. In the end, he can never fully escape himself. Well, Irwin Shaw wrote that in 1939, and he said he wanted to explore the troubled conscience of the middle class that can't quite reconcile itself to its life in a distraught world. The play was not a success. It only ran two performances on Broadway, but the incidental music was a success for Aaron Copland. Here's Wynton Marsalis and the Eastman Wind Ensemble.

0: Quiet City by Aaron Copland, written for the play Quiet City in 1939. Wynton Marsalis and the Eastman Wind Ensemble performed. Music of Zoltan Kodály comes your way right after this.
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0: Bonnie North, thanks so much for joining me. Music seems to be the universal language, doesn't it? And when I think about that, I think about Steven Spielberg's classic film, Close Encounters of the Third Kind, where humans communicate with extraterrestrials using hand signs from a musical teaching method called the Kodály method. Well, we'll hear some music by the fellow who created that. It is Dances of Galanta by Zoltan Kodály, the Chicago Symphony, led by Nami Yerfi.

0: The Dances of Galanta by Zoltán Kodály, the Chicago Symphony Orchestra performed. I'm Bonnie North. Thanks for joining me.
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3: Good chance of storms overnight. Scattered showers in the forecast tomorrow, too, with heavy rain possible along the I-95 corridor. It'll be a hot weekend with highs in the low 90s. It's WJCT News, 89.9 HD2, Jacksonville. Good chance of storms.
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0: An entry in the 1992 edition of the New Grove Dictionary of Opera says that to consider French composer Jules Massenet a first-rate composer would be absurd. It then twists the knife further by claiming he does deserve to be seen as a first-class, second-rate one. Ouch. Here is Fête Bohème by Jules Massenet.

0: The Great Shofar is sounded by Joel Feig, Chicago a cappella performed. It celebrates the end of the second day of Rosh Hashanah, the Jewish New Year. And if you're celebrating Shana Tova, may your new year be sweet. We will be back in just a moment with the 90th Symphony of Franz Joseph Haydn.
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9: Realtors pour cash into the Amendment 3 push while first responders oppose it. We talk about who gains and who loses on the next First Coast Connect.
0: I'm Bonnie North. Thanks for joining me. There is a wonderful article about the Berlin Philharmonic in the September 2nd edition of Britain's Guardian newspaper. And the author in that article wrestles with the argument that the orchestra is the best in the world. Now, he doesn't claim that they are the most adventurous in their programming or even close to the most diverse in their personnel. He also doesn't ignore their history, goes into some detail about how the orchestra was used by the Nazi regime as a political and propaganda tool. But he talks really eloquently about the alchemy that the ensemble has, their power and precision, and what he says is a fearless commitment to every moment of their music making. Well, here they are, under the direction of Sir Simon Rattle, with Haydn's Symphony No. 90. See what you think.

0: The 90th Symphony of Franz Joseph Haydn, Sir Simon Rattle leading the Berlin Philharmonic.
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0: Collective Farm Ballet. It is not the name of a moody indie band from the Great Plains, but I think it should be. It is the score, however, that Dmitri Shostakovich used to create his ballet suite number 1.

0: Bouncing around to that one, the Ballet Suite No. 1 by Dmitri Shostakovich, the Frankfurt Radio Symphony Orchestra performed. I'm Bonnie North. Thanks for joining me.
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3: Good chance of storms overnight. Scattered showers in the forecast tomorrow, too, with heavy rain possible along the I-95 corridor. It'll be a hot weekend with highs in the low 90s. It's WJCT News, 89.9 HD2, Jacksonville.
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0: Josephine Gandolfi and Deanne Tucker were the pianists in that performance of the Sunday Dance tune from the Tawawa House Suite by Zenobia Powell Perry. 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
0: I'm Bonnie North. Thanks so much for spending time with me. Mozart famously complained to his father that he detested the flute. He also complained about the tiny amount of money he was offered to compose several pieces for it. Maybe that helped with him not liking the instrument. But despite all the complaining, Mozart certainly wrote some really delicious music for the instrument. Two concertos, four flute quartets, and this concerto for flute and harp. Susan Palma is the flutist, Nancy Allen the harpist. They are joined by the Orpheus Chamber Orchestra.

0: Flutist Susan Palma, harpist Nancy Allen, and the Orpheus Chamber Orchestra with that performance of Wolfgang Amadeus Mozart's Flute and Harp Concerto. Music from Carl Nielsen comes your way right after this.
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0: North, thanks for joining me. Carl Nielsen's Third Symphony even took the composer by surprise at its first rehearsal. It was that powerful. Here's the Danish National Symphony Orchestra with the fourth movement.

0: Wow, the fourth movement of the Symphony No. 3, the Symphonia Expansiva of Carl Nielsen, the Danish National Symphony Orchestra performed. I'm Bonnie North. It's been a pleasure. Thanks so much for hanging out with me.
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7: Good chance of storms overnight. Scattered showers in the forecast tomorrow, too, with heavy rain possible along the I-95 corridor. It'll be a hot weekend with highs in the low 90s. It's WJCT News, 89.9 HD2, Jacksonville.
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17: I'm going to start this hour with something from a French composer from the generation that immediately preceded Maurice Ravel, and that's Louis Fardanc, late 19th century French composer. Minuet from her Symphony No. 1, played here by the Luxembourg, a European soloist led by Christoph Koenig.